Greetings, greetings, greetings, and salutations, one and all. How you doing? How you doing? How you doing? Come on. I want to say big ups to everybody locked in right now. Those from near, those from far. It's an IGF to DJ Kevin Stew. Healthy love night.

those on TuneIn Radio on the night shift to DJ Kevin Steele. Yeah. Greetings to ya. To the massive healing from across the pond. Top of the morning to you guys over in the UK. King Genius, Queen Genius. Blessings to ya. Baby, take your time. What a feeling. Big up to all the supporters of the Three Lions. Oh, yeah. If you know, you know.

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Hey, and their sister station in Jamaica, Earth 96 FM. Waving, hey, everybody keep dancing. Keep blessings to ya. Symbol. Hey. Much love, much respect, brother. We get mad up in there. Sipping Hennessy and Nalasi. Forget about the everybody grab somebody. Say big up to those who are locked in on the Foundation Radio Network, ClintonLindsay.com.

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Angel, where is my sister? Oh, the heat. Massive locked in at the home of the night shift to DJ Kevin Steele, kevinsteele.com.

And believe me, I wouldn't try to do it without you. You know, you have my word on that one. Zona Michelle Montano, working out to Tony Curtis. Yo, everybody just track called What a Feeling. I want to say thank you to my segment sponsors. One Jamaica Legal Defense Foundation. OJLDF is committed to protecting justice and equality for everyone, especially individuals who have been wrongfully accused, marginalized, or deprived of fair legal representation. At OJLDF, they believe every person deserves the opportunity to defend their rights, regardless of their financial circumstances. With democracy being central to the Jamaican identity and its institutions, there are a number of Jamaicans that are saying that they just don't trust the government anymore. And that number has increased to the breaking point of government instability. The One Jamaica Legal Defense Foundation, OJLDF, is dedicated to defeating the threat to democracy and hold public officials accountable. How are they going about doing this? Well, go visit their website and see what they're doing and how you can get involved. It's ojldf.org. ojldf.org. They have resources on there that shows you what they've been doing. 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And you can donate to anything that they're involved in, like any of the three lawsuits. You could donate to Hurricane Melissa Relief. That's an ongoing venture. 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So check them out. And you can tune in on Saturdays at 3 p.m. Eastern. The Reason with Ratigan. With the rebel himself, Will the Rebel Ratigan. Just go to One Jamaica Legal Defense Foundation's website, ojldf.org. See how you can connect. 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
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McNeil Trucking, 954-406-9740. 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

0: world, to the world. Do not add gal if your task come in. How you doing? Now add gal it a wine like Tunku. Do not add gal everybody. How's the weather in cool, cool Mandeville? Keep moving, keep dancing, yo. Everybody just keep jumping, keep waving. So what a feeling it is when you're feeling the feeling. You know the feeling. Everybody just keep waving, keep jumping, yo, yo. You know, the feeling you get when you've done something that seems to be just a little bit extraordinary. You have that experience that just, whenever you think about it, makes you smile. Yeah, that feeling. I get that feeling when y'all call a friend, tell a friend, friends of your friends of your enemies of your friends, any enemies too. When you call up somebody, anybody and everybody and let them know the night shift to DJ Kevin Steele is on. Come on over. Be a part of it. Thank you, Michelle Montano and Tony Curtis. Track called What a Feeling. And we're having quite the feeling right now. Those good feelings, what is it that really makes you feel the feeling? Is it just because you can? Or is it something else, like dopamine? Now, some of you might remember we're talking about desire in healthy love. Hey, darling Nikki. I see you popping in there, trying to be quiet and sneak into the background. No, I get big up. So, what is it that make you feel the feeling? You might remember, like I was saying, we're talking about desire on healthy love, on Real Talk a few weeks ago. And what kept on being the recurring theme is dopamine. So you meet somebody and you kind of click and you like them and they like you and something new happens. And you get that warm, fuzzy feeling. That's the dopamine working. But dopamine does a little bit more than just give you a good feeling when you've met somebody for the first time and you get the warm and fuzzies. Or when you connect with someone like that. Dopamine is a neurotransmitter. So, you know, anything neuro is in the brain. Generally. Brain, spinal cord. Dopamine is a neurotransmitter. So it's made in the brain. And it plays a role as a reward center. And in many body functions, including memory, movement, motivation, mood, attention, and some more things. High or low dopamine levels are associated with diseases, which include Parkinson's, restless leg syndrome, ADHD, attention deficit hyperactivity disorder, and more. So, let's kind of jump down, get into this a little bit, right? According to clevelandclinic.org, dopamine is a type of monoamine neurotransmitter. It's made in the brain and it acts as a chemical messenger, communicating messages between nerve cells and your brain and the rest of the body. So here it is, this dopamine is moving about and doing its things and making all kind of connections. It's like the social media guru of the body.
1: sent out by the brain. It also acts as a hormone. And dopamine, epinephrine, and norepinephrine are the main catecholamines. So that's a label based on having part of the same molecular structure. Now, these hormones are made by the adrenal gland. It's a small hat-shaped gland located at the top of your kidneys. Dopamine is also a neurohormone released by the hypothalamus in the brain. So, this dopamine thing, what does it do? It makes you feel good when you sip on a cold bottle of ting on a hot day. Right, J-Angel? Dopamine plays a role in many body functions. As a neurotransmitter, dopamine is involved in movement, it's involved in memory, pleasurable reward, and motivation. Well, we learned a lot about that when we did Real Talk, right? Behavior and cognition, attention, sleep and arousal, mood, learning, and lactation. So those of you out there that are into the baby feeding business, dopamine plays a role there too. As a hormone, dopamine is released into your bloodstream. It plays a small role in the fight or flight syndrome. So this is where your adrenaline kicks in and you have to either run for your life or fight for it. The fight or flight response refers to your body's response to a perceived or real stressful situation, such as needing to escape danger. Now again, they say perceived or real because it might be perceived but not real. Sometimes, people, because of whatever experience they may have, the voice is low and sexy, but the music is at a higher level. Merle, can you hear me better now? I don't know. Everybody else, can you hear me? Let me see what is going on. I think I sound loud and clear. So Merle, turn up your device. Everybody else, can you hear me okay? All right, so the perceived danger versus a real danger. Sometimes it's just you that think that a situation is dangerous. And it could be because of a previous encounter in a similar situation. And so because of trauma, past experience, it's perceived to be a dangerous situation. And you have to run or fight. It's a thing. So dopamine plays a role in there. Now, dopamine also causes blood vessels to relax at low doses. It acts as a vasodilator. At high doses, it acts as a vasoconstrictor, which means it causes blood vessels to constrict, to contract. It increases sodium, which is salt, and urine removal from your body. It reduces insulin production in your pancreas. It slows down gastrointestinal content movement and protects your GI lining. And it also reduces lymphocyte activity in your immune system. Now, dopamine is known as the feel-good hormone. You want to feel good? Activate some dopamine. It gives you a sense of pleasure. It gives you a sense, it gives you the motivation to do something when you're feeling pleasure. It's a feel good stuff. That's why when you've connected with that person that does that thing for you, you know, that thing that only you can describe, but you can't find the words to describe it, and you just feel nice. That's a dopamine working. Dopamine is a part of your reward system. Now, this system is designed from an evolutionary standpoint to reward you when you're doing the things that you need to do to survive. You're eating, you're drinking, to compete, to survive, to reproduce. As humans, our brains are wired to seek out behaviors that release dopamine in our reward system. When you're doing something pleasurable, your brain releases a large amount of dopamine. You feel good, and you seek some more of that feeling. Now, can that be addictive? I'm pretty sure it can. Because who doesn't want to feel good? Now, this is why junk food and sugar are so addictive. They trigger the release of large amounts of dopamine into your brain, which then gives you the feeling that you're on top of the world and you want to repeat that experience, so you want more of that sweet stuff. Whatever you define as your sweet stuff, you want more of it. Now, if you have the right balance of dopamine, you feel happy, you feel motivated, you feel alert, you feel focused. However, to every yin, there's a yang. So if you have a low level of dopamine, you might feel tired, unmotivated, unhappy. You may also have memory loss, mood swings, sleep problems, concentration problems, and a low sex drive. Nobody wants a low sex drive. However, if it's too high, then that could also be an issue too, right? Because if you have a high dopamine level, then you feel euphoric, energized, and have a high sex drive. Now, you may look at that and say, okay, that doesn't sound so bad now, does it? But with having high levels of dopamine, then you may also have trouble sleeping. You may have poor

0: levels of dopamine. You kind of have to wonder sometimes, can the answer be both? That's another part of the same question. Adding to the confusion is that the function of a single neurotransmitter like dopamine can be viewed in isolation of other neurotransmitters or other chemicals in your brain or body, and many interact with each other. So there's a lot that's going on. Now, with all that being said, there are diseases in which the dopamine levels are high or low. Some of these diseases, before we take a quick break, some of these diseases include the ADHD that we mentioned earlier, Parkinson's disease, restless leg syndrome, high levels of dopamine, you get mania, obesity, and addiction. Some diseases are associated with both high and low levels of dopamine, like schizophrenia. Some symptoms of schizophrenia can possibly be caused by having too much dopamine in certain areas of your brain. Illusions, hallucinations, those just don't necessarily pop up out of nowhere. They could very well be dopamine related. Other symptoms are possibly caused by not having enough dopamine in another part of your brain. Things like lack of motivation. So it's finding that balance in order to maintain that balance. As we go through the broadcast tonight, I want to remind you that the phone line is always open. If you want to share, if you want to discuss something you heard, you can interrupt at any time. 773-789-STEW is the number that you call, you text, you WhatsApp, you Telegram. 773-789-7839 is the number in its numeric form, alphanumeric. It's 773-789-STEW. Really easy to remember. So use it up. Don't be afraid. It's available to you. We can have open discussions. You can just message me and we can have private discussions relating to any of the topics that I present. Also, as we go on, take a break, I want to remind you to download your copy of the audiobook Empowered: Essential Concepts and Strategies Every Woman Should Know About Self-Defense. 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It doesn't really matter. As long as you can get one and share one.
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3: Yes, yes, yes. Akara Mantino, I'm making no sense right now. You are locked in to DJ Kevin Stew on the night shift.

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0: Well, mate, that's 6. First of all, I want to say welcome my cousin to the broadcast.
1: I love
0: you. I'm a blood cousin in real life. Hey, Sharon.
1: Neighbor, I love you.
0: Hope you're staying cool.
1: Yeah, 3 words that won't cost you.
0: And here are my 6 words. Now, Sharon, you need to make sure that Kesha hear these words, you know, because
1: I love you.
0: They're for her.
1: 3 words that will never cost you.
0: Blessed Earth Day, Kesha.

0: blessed earth did. 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
1: I love you.
0: We're celebrating another trip around the sun.
1: No matter what you're going through.
0: Love you, Kesh.

0: bringing us back from the break. Track is called Neighbor. So turn to one of your neighbors and let them know there's a lot of love around here. Here is some for you from me. Yeah, because it'll make us feel better. Again, this is where the dopamine activity comes into play, right? So there's a thing called what is it with what? All right, those of you who are watching or have been watching from the beginning of the broadcast, I don't know what it is with this switch with switching to the topic, but it'll be okay. Can medication cause effects that influence dopamine levels? Well, the answer to that question is yes. Love you, baby girl. The answer is yes, Merle. There are medications that can affect dopamine levels. And it's funny that you should go in that direction, because we're going to be talking about dopamine antagonists. Now, these are medications that keep dopamine from activating certain types of cells in your body and in your brain. Blocking dopamine slows down the activity those cells control, and dopamine antagonists mainly treat mental health conditions that involve excessive brain activity, but can also help with severe nausea and vomiting. So, according to Cleveland Clinic, these are drugs that keep certain types of cells in your brain from activating. They're a key type of drug for treating certain mental health conditions and symptoms, especially psychosis and schizophrenia. In simple terms, they're dopamine receptor blockers. That's what they are. So we learned in the first segment that dopamine is a neurotransmitter. It's a chemical that your brain uses for communication and control of certain processes. Cells throughout your nervous systems have receptors, which are like locks on their surfaces. And neurotransmitters, these act like keys. I was going to demonstrate using my hands, but the demonstration was not fit for airplay. Maybe it is. So, kind of like interlocking, just like that. So you have your locks and your keys, and boom, they interlock and then they work, right? So your neurotransmitters are the keys, and they have very specific shapes, and neurotransmitters fit into receptors so they can unlock and activate those cells. Dopamine antagonists fit into dopamine receptors but do not activate them. Instead, they block receptor activation. So think of them like a placeholder card for a seat at a special event. It isn't the same thing as a person sitting in a chair, but you still know that chair is not for you. Or if you ever bought a laptop computer that has a slot for a SD card, then some of those computers have a little placeholder in them. It's not an SD card, but it fits like one. So you take it out and you put an SD card in it, and you can expand the memory or use that card to transfer data to your computer, whatever you want to use it for. That's how that works. And those are how, that's how the dopamine antagonists work with the receptors. They block receptor activation. Dopamine antagonists treat different conditions depending on the targeted receptors. Different types of drugs can block dopamine receptors, and many of these affect multiple types of receptors. Some can activate certain receptors while blocking others. Dopamine antagonists medications generally fall into two classes. You have your antipsychotic drugs and your anti-emetic drugs. These are the ones that you use to treat nausea and vomiting. Now, many of these drugs can treat both psychosis symptoms and nausea symptoms. However, not all of them see widespread use for both. Antipsychotic drugs can treat many conditions, including, but not limited to, schizophrenia and other conditions that are on the spectrum of disorders relating to schizophrenia, like schizoaffective disorder, schizophrenic form disorder, and the likes. Yeah, bipolar disorder, delusional disorder, mania, major depressive disorder without psychotic features, severe agitation, borderline personality disorder, substance-induced psychotic disorders. Antipsychotic drugs that are dopamine antagonists then are your first generation or your typical antipsychotics, which include things like, and I'm going to list out some drugs here, Thorazine and Prolixin and Permetil, your Haldol, Laxitine, Moban, Trilofan, Orap, Compazine, Compro, Navine, Malari, Stelazine. Now, if you know any of these drugs, of course, there's a scientific name for them also, but I figured you'd pretty much know the name that the product is put out under, the drug is put out under. And the brand name for some of these medications are no longer available in the US, but generic versions still are. Then you have your second generation atypical antipsychotics, things like Abilify, Aristada, Securato, Zafiris, Rexulti, Vraylar, Clozaril, and the spin-offs from it. Fanapt, Calypta, Latuda, Zyprexa, Seroquel, Inviga. It's an extensive list. And then you have anti-emetic drugs that are dopamine antagonists. So these are the drugs that treat nausea and vomiting, and they do so by blocking dopamine receptors. Kind of crazy that your dopamine receptors can cause nausea, and blocking them. So something that makes you feel good makes you feel bad. Weird, right? But many of these drugs are mainly used as antipsychotics. Some of them are, did I mention any of them before? Yeah, I mentioned Zyprexa and Compazine, Thorazine, Haldol. Your Reglan, Barhemis, I don't even know some of these drugs. Inapsine, some these are your get rid of your nausea drugs. So these are your dopamine receptor blockers in drug form that takes care of nausea and vomiting. Now there's one medication, Domperidone, that also falls under this class. And the FDA banned domperidone in 2004, but may approve use for treating digestive tract conditions in rare cases. And so it is a apply for it on a case by case consideration kind of a thing. Now, you might ask the question, oh, I might need to put up a screen chart. I've considered that from time to time. And I will definitely take it into consideration, Merle. Thank you very much. Now, there might be the question of how common are prescriptions for dopamine antagonists. Well, they are pretty common. Millions of adults in the US have prescriptions for medications of this type, your dopamine antagonists. Now, are there risks? Are there benefits? Of course, with everything you have to weigh pros and cons, right? The dopamine antagonists are useful because they slow down the activation of certain types of cells. And depending on the class of drug, now that can have different benefits. Dopamine antagonists are extremely helpful and sometimes life-saving when used to treat psychosis. Psychosis-related conditions are often difficult to treat with other medications. Now, without these drugs, many people would need long-term or even lifelong, around-the-clock mental health care. So, don't sleep on some of these drugs and don't think that they're all bad. Psychosis can be dangerous, both directly and indirectly. And people with psychosis may be vulnerable to people who want to take advantage of their condition. Much less commonly, people with psychosis may be a danger to themselves or others. Antipsychotics reduce vulnerability and keep those who take them safer from many forms of harm. For most people, feeling nauseated and vomiting, this is unpleasant and or quite inconvenient. For some people, it can be quite dangerous. One particular example is people who have cancer. Now, many cancer treatments, especially chemotherapy, can cause nausea and can be caused to the point where it's so severe, it becomes dangerous. Dopamine antagonists are a possible alternative when other drugs don't work. These drugs are also helpful for stopping nausea and vomiting that are common when general anesthesia wear off after surgery or medical procedures. The possible risks and complications with dopamine antagonists depend on a number of factors, especially the medication that you take. Your health history and other factors also play a bit of a role. Now, some of the possible side effects of dopamine antagonists include your inability to hold still. So I guess you're kind of jittery. Dystonia, tardive dyskinesia. Now, funny enough, side note, I ended up talking about this topic tonight because for months now, I've been wanting to address tardive dyskinesia. And it's this condition where there's involuntary twitching. When I started looking into tardive dyskinesia, it led me to dopamine. And I thought it was really interesting that just recently, we looked at dopamine in another sense. where we looked at desire and the role that dopamine plays there. Here it is. Dopamine is involved in another type of condition. And that led me now to look at dopamine in this extensive form. But I digress. Possible side effects of dopamine antagonists. Again, tardive dyskinesia. Heart rhythm changes, similar to QT syndrome. Orthostatic hypotension, which is low blood pressure when you stand up suddenly, that causes dizziness or fainting. Quite similar to that of vertigo. I used to have that as a child. Neuroleptic malignant syndrome, rare and life-threatening. Sedation, including feeling tired or sleepy. Prolactin hormone level changes, causing missed periods or leaky discharge from your breasts when you are not breastfeeding. And it can aggravate symptoms of restless leg syndrome. Again, your healthcare provider can tell you more about the possible risks and complications that you're most likely to experience. But they can also tell you what you can do to minimize or avoid some of these. How long can an individual take dopamine antagonists? Well, some are medications that you only need in certain situations. Your nausea drugs are examples of that. Others, like your antipsychotic medications, well, you could end up taking those for life. So, thank you, G Angel. So, it varies from, again, case by case, what your need is at the time, and how much of assistance you could need from these antagonists, these dopamine antagonists. Whether you can work or drive while taking dopamine antagonists, it also varies. Several of these medications can make you feel tired or sleepy, and you may be unable to go about your regular routine as normal. Your healthcare provider, again, comes into play. That's the best person to talk with when you need to take any of these drugs. So don't go too far from your healthcare provider, because believe me, that can be a problem. Now, we briefly mentioned high levels of dopamine and low levels of dopamine and what happens with them. Dopamine deficiency is something that I want to address, because again, when you have high levels of dopamine, you kind of just feel good. You're in a euphoric state. But the negative side of that is, if you're constantly feeling good, then you constantly kind of feel energized and you constantly not want to sleep. So it can lead to insomnia, having these high levels of dopamine. You want to maintain a healthy balance, right? And so we're going to take another quick break and we're going to look at dopamine deficiency. Again, we kind of touched on it just now, with what happens with low levels of dopamine. But there's a few things that I want to point out as it relates to it directly. So call a friend, tell a friend, stick and stay, take a break, come right back, bring somebody with you. It's Healthy Love on Night Shift to DJ Kevin Stew. We'll be right back after these messages. If they will play.
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6: 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You see me, I say, I don't know the boss. You see me, I say, DJ Kevin's two and a night shift radio show. Yo, it at the thing, turn up the thing loud. Well, DJ.

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1: 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The son of Rachel David Lee. Track called Make Me Feel So Good. And, you know, reading the comments that you guys leave in the comment section and some of the messages that you guys will send to me, I truly appreciate all of it. It really stimulates my dopamine levels. Makes me feel so good. Now, welcome back to the broadcast. Those of you just joining in, thank you for joining. It's Healthy Love Night, and we're looking at dopamine, the highs and the lows. What we have learned about dopamine so far is that it's a neurotransmitter, and it's also a hormone. It communicates chemical messages between nerve cells in your brain or between your brain and the rest of your body. It plays an important role in many of your body's functions: memory, motivation, learning, reward, and movement. Dopamine deficiency means having low levels of dopamine. And low dopamine levels are linked to certain health conditions like your Parkinson's disease, depression, and it may also make you more susceptible to taking risks or developing addictions. Dopamine, the neurotransmitter, is made in select areas of your brain. You could have low dopamine levels if there's an injury to the areas of your brain that make dopamine. It's a thing. It can happen. Excuse me. You could also have a low dopamine level if your body doesn't properly respond to dopamine. If there's a problem with nerve cell receptors that pick up and pass along the chemical message. Certain health conditions are linked to dopamine deficiency. People with Parkinson's disease have a loss of nerve cells and dopamine in particular in areas of their brain. And people with cocaine addictions need more and more of the drug to achieve the positive effect because of the damaged dopamine receptors in the brain and decreased dopamine release. You see how people get addicted to certain types of drugs. Now, symptoms of dopamine deficiency may include a lack of motivation, so you don't have that drive that you used to have. You're tired, you can't concentrate, you're moody or anxious, you don't feel pleasure from previously enjoyable experiences, you're depressed, you feel hopeless, you have a low sex drive, you have trouble sleeping, or you have disturbed sleep. Other symptoms of low dopamine levels would include hand tremors or other tremors when you're at rest, loss of balance or coordination, increased muscle or limb stiffness, muscle cramps. Some of the symptoms that you get from Parkinson's disease. There's restless leg syndrome. Problems with short-term memory, managing daily tasks, and solving simple thinking problems. So you have symptoms of cognitive change. Problems with anger and low self-esteem, anxiety, forgetfulness, impulsiveness, and lack of organizational skills. The things that are associated with ADHD. Then you have some of the negative symptoms of schizophrenia, where you have social withdrawal, reduced emotions, and there's a lack of feeling of pleasure. And then there are your gastrointestinal issues, like chronic constipation. There are many symptoms of dopamine deficiency, and I'm not too sure many of us really associated constipation with dopamine deficiency. But I can understand how it would be depressive. You know, when you just can't go, it's not a good feeling. your symptoms as it relates to dopamine deficiency would be quite different if your low dopamine level were associated with, say, Parkinson's disease than they would be if they were associated with schizophrenia. So what you may experience really depends on your underlying issue. So don't go self-diagnosing. It is important that you do speak with a medical professional and run the required tests. Now, funny enough, dopamine deficiency is not a medical diagnosis. Healthcare providers rarely check dopamine levels. A blood test alone does not provide much useful information either. For example, a blood test can measure dopamine levels but can't determine how your brain responds to dopamine. Instead, your healthcare provider will gather your medical history, ask lifestyle questions, including if you use alcohol or drugs, ask about your symptoms, examine you, and order any needed tests based on your symptoms. And with this information now, and the findings from your tests, then your healthcare provider will determine if you have a medical condition related to low dopamine levels. So, of course, you need to go run some tests. And again, a blood test is not how you diagnose it. So, if your healthcare provider suspects that you have Parkinson's disease, they may order a dopamine transporter test. And this is an imaging test that involves injecting a radioactive agent into your bloodstream. So it's like a dye. And then track it using single photon emission computed tomography or your SPECT test. If you have Parkinson's disease, damaged nerve cells or loss of dopamine in the affected areas of your brain create a distinct pattern that is visible on the scan. So your medical professionals know what it is that they're looking for with some of these tests. How are some of these conditions that are linked to dopamine deficiency treated? Well, it depends again on the underlying cause. Parkinson's, for example, maybe you may get levodopa as a prescription. In some cases, dopamine antagonists such as pramipexole, which is the brand is the Mirapex or the Requip or Neupro, maybe what your doctor may prescribe. Dopamine antagonists work by mimicking dopamine, causing nerve cells to react in the same way. With restless leg syndrome, there's another set of drugs. Some of them are the same that are used in Parkinson's disease. In depression, you have selective serotonin uptake inhibitors like Prozac that affect both neurotransmitters and serotonin and dopamine to make them work. With ADHD, you have Concerta, Ritalin, and I really don't even like mentioning some of these drugs. Like Ritalin is one that if my child has ADHD, I would never give my child Ritalin. I have seen what that drug can do, and it is zombie creating. I guess there are some instances where it would need to be used, and I get that. But if at any point in time you can minimize the use of these types of drugs, then do so. Which leads us to the other question. Can dopamine levels be increased naturally? Well, if you think you have a low dopamine level, You want to definitely talk with a healthcare professional first, right? You may have a disease that's associated with dopamine deficiency that is treatable. And if an illness can be diagnosed, cannot be diagnosed, you may wish to try remedies that naturally increase dopamine. Now, keep in mind, it is said that further research is needed on the effects of food on neurotransmitters such as dopamine. Truth telling to heal, greetings, welcome to you. And I didn't even know that you have that call sign. Ladies and gentlemen, I will remind me, do remind me to make mention of truth telling to heal. The Emerald Journey. So you switched accounts. And CL Brown, much love, brother. Long time. Please give Luna and Sunday a big hug for me. Some of you might remember CL Brown being a guest with me and me reading some of his poems. Awesome, awesome guy. And is only outdone by his two beautiful daughters. And let's not leave out their mother. But you know who started the show. The girls. All right, so I digress. Dealing with dopamine. Keep in mind, treating dopamine situations with food still in its experimental stage. So eat a diet that is high in magnesium and tyrosine-rich foods. These are the building blocks of dopamine production. Tyrosine is an amino acid. It's absorbed in your body and then goes to your brain, where it is converted into dopamine. Foods known to increase dopamine include chicken. Real chicken. Chicken, this is why people that get real chicken, they tend to be a little bit happier than the others. They would lose it. You can't tell them, you can't play it for them. Just when you see them again, just let's go to this section of the broadcast, pull it up, go to this section of the broadcast and play it for them. Let them hear it. So eat a diet that's rich in high in magnesium, tyrosine. So these foods include chicken, almond, apples, avocados, bananas, beets, chocolate, green leafy vegetables, green tea, lima beans, oatmeal, oranges, peas, sesame, and pumpkin seeds, tomatoes, turmeric, watermelon, and wheat germ. Now, some of these that I just mentioned, people may have allergic reactions to some of them. Cool, no problem. You don't have to do all of them. You can do the ones that work well with you. Some may have some GI issues and can't consume again. Sorry. Some of these products, some of these foods, some of these fruits, that's okay. You don't have to do all of them. If you can do some of them and do them in combination, then awesome. Go for it. Engage in activities that make you happy or feel relaxed. This is thought to increase dopamine levels, and these include exercise, meditation, yoga, massages, playing with a pet, walking in nature, reading a book. I would add a few more things to this, but those would probably be like a short-term high than some of these examples. People generally feel good when they have sex. So if you have a partner and this is a part of your journey, go ahead, go for it. If there's someone that you can call, make a phone call and thank them in the end. It just might work. Again, I'm no doctor. There's no DR before my name. There's a DJ, so I may save your life in a different kind of a way. I might play a tune that you like and it just make you feel good. If that is the case, send me a message. Hey, Stu, I'm going through it. Can you play this song for me? If it's on this broadcast and I can do it, I will do it. All right. And musical therapy is coming up in just a moment, so stick around for that. There are supplements that raise dopamine levels. Your tyrosine, again. There's L-theanine, vitamin D, which of course, and C.L. Brown can tell you about this. Vitamin D, go out in the sun and get you some vitamin D. It's free. It's available. Don't go out too late in the morning. You want to catch the prior to 10 o'clock sun or the after 5 o'clock sun. Those help with your vitamin D levels. B5, B6, these vitamins are needed to make dopamine. Your omega-3 essential fatty acids are important. Magnesium is important. Go ahead and get them into your diet whichever way you can. And if you have to take them as supplements, then go for it. Low dopamine levels cannot be looked at in a black and white way. Please take note. It's a very complex subject. And it's important to know that low dopamine levels don't cause medical conditions. There's a link or association, but low levels do not directly cause medical conditions. What's even more confusing are the concepts of causation and correlation. For example, a lower dopamine level or lower dopamine levels on a whole are linked with obesity. And it's known that foods that you eat and exercise can affect how your brain uses dopamine. However, poor food choices and lack of motivation or motivation to exercise cause a low dopamine level. Or does a low dopamine level in the brain trigger the reward system that makes choosing junk food and not exercising more pleasurable? That's another question, and it makes it more confusing. And yes, Merle, some vitamin S. So get your private doctor, your night nurse, whomever it is, and get some. What I really want to touch on real quickly too is the flip side. Your high levels of dopamine. A dopamine high is a temporary spike in the brain's feel-good neurotransmitter. And it's triggered by rewarding activities like eating, winning, or certain substances. And it brings intense feelings of euphoria, hyper-motivation, and focus. However, chasing these highs can lead to addiction. It can lead to burnout. It can lead to impulse control issues. So be mindful of that. Common triggers. Natural boosts come from experiences like sex, listening to music, achieving a goal, eating your favorite food, and more intense and addictive, artificial highs are triggered by substances like alcohol, cocaine, gambling. When you ever realize how you feel sometimes when you buy that scratch off and you win, so you buy a $5 scratch off and you win like $100. Makes you want to buy like 5 more, right? You feel good. It's that high, but that gambling, it triggers that dopamine release. Sometimes that alcohol, you just feel so good. You just feel so relaxed. It's that. Again, dopamine high, that's not quite natural. Yeah, alcohol may be a natural product, but it's not a natural high. Your physical and mental symptoms. During a high, you may experience intense excitement, elevated energy, heightened sex drive, and decreased need for sleep. You need to watch out for that decreased need for sleep, because here's what happens. You're gonna crash. So, of course, there's a downside to the high side. Consistently overloading the brain's reward center can desensitize the receptors. This often leads to a subsequent crash. characterized by low energy, brain fog, and lack of motivation, while also reinforcing addictive behaviors and poor impulse control. These are things that you don't want to have going on. It's just the way it is. Missy Bram Bram, how you doing? Passing through. Glad you could stop by for the amen. If you're concerned about dopamine-related moods or reward-seeking behaviors, please, please, please, firstly, acknowledge it. Recognize that you're going to need some help. And then, secondly, seek it out. Consult a mental health professional that can provide personalized guidance. Call an institution in your area that provide mental health assistance. Dopamine levels fluctuating can leave you with highs and lows, put you in a roller coaster state of well-being. And well, it's not all that well-being in that way. So be mindful of how you are reacting to certain things, how you are going through, what stage or state are you in? Are you constantly on a high and as such are losing out on sleep? Are you constantly on a low? Do you feel that some of the things that you used to do don't interest you anymore? The last time you made something, you wrote something, you played a game, it excited you, you're doing it now and it's just not the same. Well, with your next doctor's visit, you might want to talk with them about that. And don't clam up and hold back when you're talking with your medical professional, especially when it has to do with your mental well-being. Again, dopamine levels, you can't check it with a blood test. You're going to have to answer some questions. You're going to have to share a little bit about your experiences. Do so openly and honestly with your medical professional, because that's what they're there for. They're there to help you along the way. And if you do not have one in your arsenal, if you don't know one, try to find one. Not just a medical professional, but a mental professional. I know a few mental health professionals, and every now and then, I drop them a line. Hey, what's up? How are you doing? You know, because I have to keep the lines of communication open, because I never know when I'm going to need one of them. If you don't know any, look up some in your area or link me, and I can possibly link you with some of them that I know. I haven't brought them on my broadcast in a while. I need to start bringing them back. These are good people doing great work. And they're from our communities, people from the Caribbean, people who grew up not having much, people who had much and understand the life of not having much, all walks of life. They just, at the end of the day, are people just like you and me and are relatable and most importantly, they're honest. So

and I hope you got something out of it. Right now, I'm going to share with you something that gives me kind of a kind of a high. New music. And it's new music from one that we all know and love. Joanna Marie has a brand new track that is coming out on the 17th of July. And I'm going to play it for you. But before I do so, The Emerald Journey. There is Sim, please put the website in the chat. If you are on the on a personal journey of transformation, in that you've now realized that you want to know a little bit more about who you are, or you have taken a look at yourself and you've said, you know, I want to make a certain type of change. How do I go about doing it? You might want to go on the Emerald Journey. And so you can connect with this person here in the chat, the Emerald Journey, and she will help you on this journey. Some of you have heard me talk with her before. I've had her on as Zayla Trinity. And she has a couple of recordings that I have played, and I haven't played them in a long while. And I do need new material. Please and thank you, Sim. Hint, hint. I know you have a lot on your plate, but I want a new song. Thank you very much. But without further ado, I present to you this segment called Musical Therapy and new music from Miss Joanna Marie. You know what? That is not the tempo of this song. And if she ever heard me play it like this, she would have my head. So let's do this again. The track is called No Strings Attached.

0: experiencing quite the thrill tonight. This is the first single from the upcoming album. Yeah, Joanna Marie has an album coming out.
1: You have one foot in and one foot out. Make up your mind, you can have no.
0: This is the first single to fill your cup from the album.
1: Need to know which way is up. Wanting onward more than.
0: It's called No Strings Attached.
1: Careful not to slip, I may not be back.
0: Get used to this one, yeah?
1: What you gonna

Nice, that one, yeah, nice. I'll see if I can play it for you again before the night is out. It's called No Strings Attached, and I can tell you, Ed is so excited about this album. Trust and believe he is. This is one of the more recent tributes to Ernie Smith, courtesy of Yishka. It's called Walk Good Ernie.

0: Ladies and gentlemen, Mr. Ernie Smith.
1: Why don't we do my first recording? They asked me, you know, what is my name? I said, Glenn Roy Smith. I said, no, man, that's going to look terrible on an album cover.
2: Yes, Merrill. I got your guy on the turntable. Jonah, you know we love you all the time. You know how it go.

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